Kansas City's best country variety, 94.1 KFKF. It's Erica Jay. Happy weekend. Woo, we made it to Friday. Hope yours is going. It's the Eli Young Band for you now. Love it.

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1: Well, look who it is. 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Saw your sister at the Circle K. Her baby number two was on the way. Hadn't

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Kansas City's best country variety, 94.1 KFKF with Toby Keith. I want to talk about Garth Brooks and how he is honoring Dolly Parton on September 25th at his bar in Nashville. That is 9-to-5 day, and all proceeds will benefit Dolly's Imagination Library. I wish I lived in Nashville and could go support that, but I think many more opportunities will come of ways to do good in Dolly's name. Lainey Wilson now. Here is Phone Keys Wallet.

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Kansas City's Best Country Variety, 94.1 KFKF with MacArthur. So the MacArthur Legacy is a clothing line made in America, and proceeds will benefit American farmers. They were going to kick it off this month, and then they said, you know, when it's made in America, production does just take a little bit longer. So the first drop is going to be coming out in October. Stay tuned.

Kansas City's best country variety, 94.1 KFKF. That's such a fun song. Bottle Rockets. And we are heading into another very hot stretch. These all weekend. We hit 100 on Monday. Our summer of freedom continues. It's going strong. With Jason Aldean now, here's Big Green Tractor.

94.1 KFKF with Ella Langley and Loving Life Again. I am pretty sure Luke Combs is the special guest on Luke Bryan's new album. So Luke teased the song yesterday and he was going to say who it was and the video cut out. It's a song called Finders Keepers, but some super sleuths found Luke Combs' name tied to it. So I'm pretty certain that's happening. The Lukes, that album is coming out on September 18th. It's Combs now.

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Kansas City's Best Country Variety, 94.1 KFKF. It is Erica J with you on this last Friday of August. Friday Night Lights tonight, so it's going to start feeling like fall. Well, not weather-wise, just football-wise soon. 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

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Miranda Lambert is going to be here for PBR Thunder Days out at Thunder Ridge Nature Arena. 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

94.1 KFKF with Luke Bryan, Country and She Knows It. He is still poking fun at himself with that new song, Climb Tree. 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They're camo, and I actually really want one. 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

Kansas City's best country variety, 94.1 KFKF, as we head into a very hot weekend. It is our summer. Continue with, I would say this is a summertime song, the fun kiss-off song.

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Kansas City's best country variety, 94.1 KFKF with Kenny Chesney and Carry On. His new song, Goldfish, is out now, and I love it. Honestly, I thought it was You Look Like You Love Me when it first started playing. They start exactly the same. But it's a great Kenny song. That full album is coming out next month.

94.1 KFKF with Post Malone and Blake Shelton. Pour Me a Drink, that song off of Posty's F1 Trillion album. Don't forget that Post did a song with Dolly Parton on that album too. Have a Heart, which was one of my favorites, and I feel like one of the more shocking ones when it came out, but so good. Rest in peace, Dolly Parton. Here's Parmalee now.

94.1 KFKF with Cole Swindell and Girl Dad. Coming up next week, more chances to win Zac Brown Band tickets. That show coming up September 10th at T-Mobile Center. Dale and Jim will have those for you next week. Dale's going to have your first chance around 7:15 Monday morning.

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Kansas City's best country variety, 94.1 KFKF. The perfect Friday song there from Toby Keith. Happy weekend. It's Erica J with Bailey Zimmerman and his latest number one here at Chevy Silverado.

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0: Kansas City's Best Country Variety 94.1 KFKF after 11 now on this Friday night with Erica J. I hope your weekend is off to a great start. I appreciate you being up late with me tonight with Jordan Davis.
1: I love a first cast when the water's glass and the line starts to run. Well, that first sip of a cold beer when the working week's done. I love a twilight in the morning before the day wakes up.

94.1 KFKF with Luke Bryan. We are just weeks away now from his new album coming out. It's called Signs. That's September 18th. September starts on Tuesday. It's crazy.

Kansas City's best country variety, 94.1 KFKF. That is Zach John King and Get to Drinkin'. And I don't know if you saw, but Chris Stapleton honored Dolly Parton this week by singing I Will Always Love You, and it was just incredible. He could sing anything, but that song sounded just perfect this week. Right now, it's You Should Probably Leave.

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Kansas City's best country variety, 94.1 KFKF, keeping the Friday vibes going there with Tim McGraw and Down on the Farm. It's Erica Jay, and I am heading out of here. I hope that you have an awesome weekend. Enjoy it. Hopefully it goes slow. Try to stay cool, too. I'll be back in here Monday night at 7 o'clock, so I will talk to you then. Leaving you with Mac Geiger. This is String By. Good night.

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0: time zone am I on? What country am I in?
1: It doesn't matter. 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
0: It's always on 5 in Margaritaville, come to think of it.
1: Yeah, I heard that.
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3: 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We'll go into market trends and what it takes to bring home a champion. And to make sure those champions stay sound and performing at the top of their game, we are also visiting with Dr. Dylan Luter from Equine Sports Medicine and Surgery out of Weatherford, Texas. Now, he's going to be bringing us the latest in cutting-edge lameness care, rehabilitation, and sports medicine. It's all about better horses, better horsemanship, and the ultimate cowboy lifestyle. So grab yourself a cup of coffee and settle in, because we've got your Better Cattle Update with the trusted voice of agriculture, Mark Albold. Mark?
4: Well, thanks, Ed. Great to be with everybody here once again as we have our last visit in August, a couple days of trade here next week, and then we roll that calendar to September. But all the kids are back in school, grade school, high school, even the college is now back in sessions for most areas. Now, there are some states that do wait until after Labor Day, so there's still another few days or a week of freedom, you might say, for some of the high school and colleges in states where they do start after Labor Day. State fairs are wrapping up in many areas. Some are just getting started. Nebraska, as you know, Ed, for one, just kind of getting underway here late week and running through much through Labor Day. Kansas still yet to occur here as well. Well, this cattle market, looking at the futures here trade, a lot of analysts that I read and talk to seem to believe that looking ahead for the next week here and rolling into September, that we'll see these cattle and feeder cattle and hog futures for that matter, but live cattle and feeder cattle for October holding lower support levels that reached here recently. And if moving lower, October live cattle would hold above the

0: 12 level. October feeder cattle holding above 322, both well above the 52-week lows. 52-week low for October live cattle at 196.75, and the 52-week low for feeder cattle at 287.45. You know, we did see in the past week, this livestock auction, we mentioned it last week. It was going on at the time, the Superior Livestock Bighorn Classic. And I only bring this up, they did show 197,000 head of cattle for that sale last week. That they say that offering ran roughly 75% above the head offering of a year ago, swelled by the drought and fire across the north and west that pushed cattle to market early. But they did see a good sale. It shows that there's still a lot of optimism out there. They sold, there were those 197,000 head cattle feeders and calves, 1,300 lots. But the cattle came from 32 states, Ed, and 390 successful buyers over the five-day auction. So, again, it wasn't just a small group buying the cattle. They were, in fact, one of the auctioneers at the Superior said it this way. He said, Mark, good cattle, good people, and good markets here, evident again here in the past week. Well, this is a short view, but we do have, again, a few more days before the Labor Day holiday is the latest it can be. So back to visit with you again here next week. But right now, wishing everyone a profitable week ahead.
1: Well, thank you, Mark. It's going to be a great ride. So tighten up your cinch, settle back on that saddle. I'm your host, Ed Adams, and we'll be right back right after these messages.
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1: Welcome back, and you're listening to Better Horses Radio. I'm your host, Ed Adams. and we're talking all things equine today. And if you're looking to find America's horse or get an inside look at the thriving Western performance market, you're in the right place. Today, we're talking big league horse auctions and the business of matching top-tier buyers with elite performance horses. Now, joining us on the show today is the giant in the industry. His name is Jeremy Barwick. Now, he grew up riding in Georgia. He apprenticed under legendary champions and went on to rack up over $1.3 million in lifetime arena earnings. He's a three-time NCHA Open World Champion on the incredible horse Duel Ray Me, and he was inducted into the National Cutting Horse Association Riders Hall of Fame back in 2008. But he didn't stop there. He took that lifetime of horse sense and turned it into a business empire based out of Stephenville, Texas. He and his wife, Candace, purchased Western Bloodstock in 2013, acquired Triangle Horse Sales in 2022, and co-founded the Gold Buckle Futurities to completely reshape the performance and the rope horse markets. Glad to have him on the show, Jeremy Barwick. Welcome to Better Horses Radio.
7: Yes, sir. Thanks for having me.
1: Well, I appreciate you coming on board. And, you know, let's talk about Triangle Horse Sales and what it is since taking it over back in 2022. What specific changes have you implemented to evaluate the buyer and the seller experience out there?
7: You know, that company's been around for 50 years. Cindy Bolin and her late husband started it, and then Jim Ware bought it from them, and then I bought it from Jim. You know, and that sale is just, it's a sale for every kind of horse that you could possibly think of, from, you know, trail riding horses to rope horses, cutting horses, reining horses, really any kind of horse that someone's wanting. So we try to cater to those people and make sure we have something for everyone. So it's just a great experience for people to come there and be able to see lots of different kinds of horses. And we do three of those sales a year there in Oklahoma City at the fairgrounds. We have a sale in January, a sale in May, and a sale in October. And they're just great sales for people to come look for a horse.
1: You know, Jeremy, you've been doing this for a long time. So what current trends are you seeing in the performance horse market? And I'm regarding pricing and demands on specific disciplines.
7: You know, the horse market has gone up. I still tell people, because I don't want people to think that they've been outpriced, because your everyday person can still afford a horse. You may have to shop a little harder, look a little longer, but there is a horse out there really for everyone in everyone's price range. Obviously, you get to the higher level performance horses that are going to go and compete for the bigger purses we have nowadays, because the purses play a big role in what a horse is worth. You know, they're obviously going to cost you quite a bit more, but your everyday guy can still afford a very nice horse.
1: You know, I like that for the everyday rider looking to buy a premium auction. So what advice would you give these people to navigate the catalog and the vetting process right there at your auction?
7: You know, the biggest thing I try to tell people is to make sure you do your homework. You know, don't just show up at the sale, walk by the stall and say, oh, I like that horse, and or even worse than that, see one come in the sale ring and just buy it on impulse. Don't do that. Do your homework. Go back to the stalls, to the arenas where they're riding and what have you. Check those horses out. Check their x-rays out. Talk to the consigner. Get all the information you can before you go spend your money to buy one, because, I mean, it doesn't matter if you spend $5,000 or $500,000. That's a lot of money, and you don't want to invest it in something that's broke down. So make sure you do your homework. And, you know, at our sales, we're always there to help. So if you have any questions you can't get answers to, just look us up and we'll definitely help you find out what you need.
1: You know, Jeremy, we see this all the time at Better Horses. People constantly go into other people and buying horses. There's a sophistication with Triangle Horse Sales that you have a vetting process that your horses go through They actually get trained by really good trainers. So there's some type of kind of checks and balancing and kind of a vetting process that you're going through. And then you got the digital age and the online bidding shifting the dynamic of live high energy auctions like out there at Triangle. So how is that? Isn't that a better way of buying horses today than going off the internet and trying to find a one-to-one buyer?
7: Yeah, you know, your advantage when you go to one of those sales where we have, you know, 300 to 500 horses, you've got a lot more options, a lot more choices. So you're probably, you know, you may be looking for a horse to do a particular thing, but we may have 20 or 30 in that particular sale that fits what you're looking for. And then you can narrow it down once you start going through those horses to see which ones exactly fit your needs.
1: And if you're just joining us, we're talking to Jeremy Barwick with Triangle Horse Sales, and he partnered with some professional horsemen out there. And one of the things that we're going to pivot over to is talk about the business and performance of horses. Now, Jeremy, you're managing Western Bloodstock, Triangle Horse Sales, Valley Equine Reproduction, and this is a massive undertaking. How do you balance the breeding and the training and the sales sides of this industry?
7: You know, it works pretty good because obviously breeding season is the first part of the year. Your biggest sale season's the fall, but I'm fortunate enough to have three new partners that's going to help me because I have done it by myself for quite some time. But Matt Miller, Taryn Rice, and Cody Porterfield have all just come in as partners with Western Bloodstock and Triangle Sales. So they're going to be a huge help there. And, you know, and we're very fortunate there at Valley Equine to have the staff that we have. They make my life pretty easy, really. So it's a lot, but it all ties together. It's a lot of the same people you're dealing with, and you get to meet a lot of new people that way. And usually if we end up breeding a mare for them, we probably end up selling a horse for them and vice versa. So it all ties together, really.
1: Yeah, you're going like cradle to grave all the way through. You co-founded the Gold Buckle Futurities. Now, was there a gap in the horse industry where you were trying to fill with that program? What spawned that?
7: You know, the Rope Horse Futurities had just kind of got started the last few years. And then Shane Hanchy, Caleb Driggers, Cole Davison, myself, Haven Medjid was a partner in the beginning. And then he got out because he wanted to show more in it rather than produce it. But there was a spot there, and we're one of the few, really about the only one now, I think, that at our fraternities, we have tie-down roping, breakaway roping, and team roping. A lot of them only have team roping and breakaway or, you know, so forth. There's still some that do a little bit of the tie-down, but we wanted to offer all of the roping events for these horses. And our fraternity is, you know, there is a stallion side pot that pays a lot of money, but every horse is actually eligible to compete at our fraternities, and we wanted it that way. We wanted everyone to come and then offer a large side pot for those horses that are sired by the stallions that have joined our program. It's been a huge success so far.
1: You know, you just mentioned that, so I want to like echo on top of that here. What do you sired? Now, what do you look for when you're selecting premier stallions prospects for elite brood or elite broodmares for your breeding operations?
7: You know, I'd want a stallion that the owners is nominating them to every possible event that you can make those foals eligible for, just because it's going to increase the value of those foals. Mares, as far as mares for myself, I mean, I want mares that are high performers, but there's also a place for those mares that maybe aren't high performers, but were out of a great mare and by a great sire, but maybe they got hurt in their training and they showed a lot of promise. So sometimes you want to give that mare a chance, because just because she didn't win anything does not mean that she's not going to be a great producer. You know, if she has the breeding behind her and the confirmation that she needs for whichever discipline you're going for, she's probably got a chance of being a producer also.
1: Yeah, that's exactly right. Now, do you have a long-term vision in the Western performance horse market for the next 5 to 10 years?
7: Well, I probably plan on being in this industry my entire life. So in some fashion, I will be around. I mean, horses are my love. So I will be in the industry somewhere.
1: All right. Hey, congratulations on being in the Hall of Fame. You won 3 NCHA Open World Championships. Now, what made that particular horse, Duel Ray Me, so special and physically elite, in your opinion?
7: You know, that horse was just a special individual, and we had bought him from a good friend of ours, Kobe and Paula Wood, and he had not won very much at all. He had went through actually a couple of different trainers, and for whatever reason, it just didn't work, but he and I just seemed to fit. I mean, we were just kind of like hand in glove, and it just fit, and, you know, we started showing, and first few months was a little here and there, but once it clicked after that, it was just, you know, unless I screwed up, we had a chance of winning every cut and we entered.
1: And we're talking to Triangle Horse Sales owner, Jeremy Barwick. And for our final question, who was your biggest mentors when you're coming up in this industry? Now, you grew up in Texas and Georgia. And what was the most valuable lesson they taught you?
7: You know, in the sale industry, I would say Ben Emerson and Milt Bradford. And, you know, their biggest deal is be honest, have some integrity, run an honest everyday business, treat people, you know, very well with a lot of respect, whether they have one horse or 100, you know, and it doesn't matter if that guy is buying or selling a $1,500 horse or $1 million horse, you have to treat them the same.
1: There you go. And I want to tell you, we're talking Triangle Horse Sales, and we're talking to the owner of Jeremy Barwick, who now has professional horsemen as his partners, Matt Miller, Tyron Rice, and Cody Porterfield. And right now, Jeremy, I think you've got the 47th Annual Triangle Fall Sale, October 30th through the 31st. That's in the heart of Oklahoma, right there in Shawnee, Oklahoma. And then coming up, where would you like everybody to go to get more information from Triangle Horse Sales, Jeremy?
7: You can go to trianglehorsesales.net.
1: There you go. All right, everyone. I want you to stay with us. We got more better horses coming your way. Jeremy, thank you for joining us, and we hope to have you back as you give us an update on what's going on with horse sales.
7: Yes, sir. Thank you.
1: All right, everyone. Stay with us. We're going to be right back right after these messages, and I'm your host, Ed Adams. Stay with us. Welcome back to Better Horses Radio. I'm your host, Ed Adams, and we're coming to you today with an absolute best insights and expertise to keep you and your horse in peak performance shape. Now, keeping our equine partners healthy, sound, and feeling top-notch is always a priority number one. So today, we have an exceptional guest who spent his entire life in the saddle before becoming one of the premier equine surgeons in the country. Joining us in the studio, Dr. Dylan Luter from Equine Sports Medicine and Surgery out of Weatherford, Texas. Now, folks, I got to tell you, Dr. Luter truly understands the demands we put on our horses because he grew up in South Dakota with horses and cattle and raising ranch horses, cutting horses, and even drafts. He even competed in high school and college rodeo as well as the local NCHA cutting events. So that hands-on experience sparked a lifelong obsession with equine performance. He earned his doctorate right here in the Midwest at Kansas State University and completed a prestigious surgical residency at Washington State University. He's a board-certified large animal surgeon and a certified equine rehabilitation practitioner and is a certified in animal chiropractic care at the AVCA. So whether it's complex lameness or advanced imaging, Regenerative Stem Cell University, and completed a prestigious surgical residency at Washington State University. He's a board-certified large animal surgeon and a certified equine rehabilitation practitioner and is a certified in animal chiropractic care at the AVCA. So whether it's complex lameness or advanced imaging, regenerative stem cell therapies, or surgical repair, he's truly a trailblazer in sports medicine. So I'm very thrilled to have Dr. Luter, a true privilege to welcome you back to Better Horses Radio. Thanks for being on our show.
8: Thanks for having me again, Ed. I really enjoy our conversations.
1: You know, it's great to have you. Welcome to Texas, by the way. And so I just want to get, you know, your background so everybody understands. You've been on our show before, but, you know, you grew up in South Dakota under the ranch, as I just mentioned, cattle ranch, raising, cutting, and ranch horses. How does your hands-on background in the saddle change the way you diagnose or treat performance horses compared to someone who's only looks at it from a clinical perspective?
8: I'm coming from a Western performance world, and I think from that aspect, it's really the best part is to be able to connect with the clients and whether it's Western or other disciplines, but to just talk like a rider to them and to be able to see how the horse moves. And when they say they feel something, to be able to understand that, I think that's the first thing. And then the other thing that having that,

0: horsemanship and riding experience kind of brings to the table is you know how to work with horses, how to watch their movements and understand a little bit more of what they're dealing with, rather than just purely thinking about like a medical standpoint.
1: Yeah, it's a good point. So from a biomedical standpoint, what makes the athletic demands on a cutting or a time, let's call it a timed event horse, so unique? So what are the most common stress points that you can see in those equine athletes that we're talking about?
0: Yeah, I mean, so any, whether we're talking about a rope horse or a barrel horse or reiner or a cutter, I mean, those, all of those events and those activities are putting stresses on the joints and the tendons and ligaments of the horse that are at the edge of what biology has designed the body to operate at. And so when we get to the really top performance horses, those, it's kind of a razor thin margin, almost thinking like professional athletes, you know, where a misstep or any sort of horse isn't in condition right, or maybe they have some arthritis developing, be that in the hocks, which is a very common place, coffin joints and stifles. I think those are the big three stressors in the Western performance world. And you get into the other disciplines, the more hunter jumpers, dressage horses, I think you can start thinking, of course, those three are the big areas, but you can start adding in maybe things like fetlocks and knees if we're talking about race horses. So each discipline kind of, you know, there's the big three, but each discipline kind of brings their own flavor too for what can cause problems.
1: You know, and when we're talking about the foot and the mystery of the foot, for example, the equine foot, your master's research heavily focused on the deep digital flexion tendon injuries inside the hoof. So why is foot lameness historically so tricky to diagnose, and how has the advanced imaging changed the game for you?
0: This happens to be my favorite topic, so I'll try to rein myself in. But I mean, the foot is the most common place of lameness in the front limb of the horse, and it's so difficult to really dial in what can be causing an injury or a problem, because, you know, if you think about it, the foot, and if you want to include the pastern, that's maybe 4 or 5 inches worth of space, but there's probably 20 structures that could be injured either alone or in combination that contribute to lameness. So where from the outside, it just looks like, oh, this horse just needs one injection here or one thing there. And sometimes that's the case where it's very straightforward, but oftentimes it's not. And you're dealing with a lot of different things packed into a small, complex area.
1: You know, that, and that makes it more difficult. So when we talk about, if we can, talk about MRIs, as someone who completed a specialized fellowship in equine digital limbs and MRIs, at what point should a horse owner transition from a standard block and ultrasound to seeking out an MRI? When does that happen?
0: That can be an easy answer or a hard answer, and it depends a lot on what the goals of the owner are. But overall, I think if you have a horse that, as you're working with your vet and you see a certain degree of lameness that you've tried some farriery with to get the correct angles, to get the correct balance in the shoes, and maybe you've tried some injections that you need to inject the coffin joint because that's a common place of inflammation, and the horse hasn't responded how you would expect, or you've gone that step further in your initial evaluations and actually blocked the horse to say, hey, the pain is in this specific area, and the x-rays and the ultrasounds aren't showing what the problem might be. And in particular, ultrasound is very challenging down in the foot because you can only see maybe 20 to 30% of the soft tissue structures that can be affected. And that's simply because the hoof capsule doesn't allow you to see through it with the ultrasound beam. And the x-rays themselves, you can only really look and evaluate the bones and the joints that pop up. And so if a horse isn't responding to the common treatments or has a level of lameness that you've localized and things aren't making sense, that's kind of when you start to think about, okay, we need to get an MRI, really see what's going on in there and decide what the best treatments are for this horse, rather than just continuing to repeat the same old treatments where maybe that might be detrimental to that particular horse.
1: And if you're just joining us, we're talking to Dr. Dylan Luter from Equine Sports Medicine and Surgery out of Weatherford, Texas. And I'm going to pivot for just a minute and talk about preventative care if we can for just a second. We often see owners just give a horse 3 months of stall rest. I deal with this all the time for like a minor strain, only for the injury to flare right back up when they return back to work or they start riding them again. So why is progressive loading or controlled exercise better for the healing tendon than total immobility?
0: So if you think about a ligament as like a box of spaghetti, or a tendon, ligament or tendon is a box of spaghetti. And if you look at it from the side, those strands are all going to be long and they're going to be orderly and they're going to be contiguous. And if you were to look at that spaghetti from the end on, it's a really regular pattern of dots and dark spots in between. And so when an injury occurs, think about how those spaghetti noodles, they just get loose and they get all mixed up and really have no shape or regular order to it. And that is really what happens when there's been an injury and the body is trying to heal. It's laying down scar tissue and trying to heal that tear in a very irregular pattern. And so if you just pen up a horse while that tissue is being laid down, there's no strain on the ligament to tell the body, hey, you need to lay these fibers down in this direction and you need to, it's called cross-linking. You need to try to develop the cross-linking in these fibers to promote strength and mobility. So where progressive loading comes in is you look at what the horse's comfort level is. You take into account the severity of the injury and the duration of the injury, what stage of healing you're in, and you determine how much force to put on that structure as you go. And it might start off as only 5 minutes a day of hand walking, and then you need to be protecting it in a stall, or that would be a very severe injury. Or maybe it's something where you can go 20 or 30 minutes a day of walking, but that's best done in an aqua treadmill where the water can lift the weight of the horse off of that injured structure. And there are actually devices that are being made right now for horses that will help reduce the strain on those tendons and ligaments and allow them to get out of the stall and to use their legs as they go. So there's really a lot of different options depending on how far you want to take things. So,
1: yeah, one of the things that, you know, I try to teach is what are some subtle changes in the horse behavior or performance or movement that an owner should look out for before a minor tweak turns into a major, like career ending injury? Is there something you like to look at or something you should flag?
0: Well, it's really easy for, because horses are so tough, for a minor strain or a minor tear or something, to a horse can deal with that. And maybe just a couple of days off will allow that inflammation to subside. And then the next run you might get a bad injury from that. And so I think paying attention to your horse and looking for those subtle swellings, paying attention to how they feel each day and how they're moving. If they do act a little bit sore after a run or after a practice session, pay attention to that and consider getting it checked out and evaluated by the veterinarian. If there is heat, pain, or swelling, or if you feel the leg and they are sensitive to you palpating it, those would all be things that would say, hey, I need to get this checked out before we go on to the next competition.
1: Now, so that all our listening audience knows, you're a certified equine rehabilitation practitioner and certified for the ABCA in animal chiropractic. So how do you combine traditional surgery or joint injections with physical rehab and adjustments to get a horse completely back to peak form there?
0: Yeah, so I think we're, first you have the traditional or conventional medical aspect where you're working through things and diagnosing the injury, performing the treatments, whether that's an injection of something or doing a surgery to take a fragment out or fix something. And then the rehabilitation or the physical therapy comes in during that progressive loading period that we just talked about, that recovery period, where you're assessing how the horse moves and creating intentional exercises to allow that horse to use the limb the way that it should be and at the correct stage of healing. And then as you incorporate, if you were to incorporate chiropractic or spinal manipulative therapy would be another term to use, which would mean the same thing, but you're basically evaluating that horse's spine movement and its potential effect on the nervous system. So assessing that movement, adjusting where there are any places that are not moving correctly. And then what that does is that allows the horse's nervous system to function the way that it's supposed to and promote basically optimal healing and optimal comfort for that animal. So that would, you can continue that throughout all stages or sort of have repeated assessments and perform that as needed. So.
1: Yeah, to just kind of echo on top of that, let's kind of like talk about stem cell therapy for just a minute if you got time. This will be our final question, but there is a lot of talk around the barn about regenerative medicine. Now, can you break down how you're using stem cell therapies for tendon injuries and osteoarthritis, and what kind of success rates you're seeing compared to just traditional rest out there?
0: I'll maybe talk regenerative therapies or biologic therapies in general, and we'll frame it with stem cells. I do like to use stem cells still. They've been around and in clinical use now for, going on probably 30 years in the horse world, maybe not quite, but and the idea behind stem cells in particular is that you inject them into an injured or diseased area and they can sense the environment and secrete factors that then affects the healing of that environment. And we're learning more and more about how they do that and what happens. And so there are other newer therapies that are sort of being developed from that to that all couple with the same principle of trying to harness the body's power of healing, to get the most appropriate, highest quality healing that you can. And so what this really kind of boils down to, whether you're talking about trying to use a blood-based product like PRP or maybe an amnion-based product, there's several companies out there for that, or there are some of the newer products and therapies that are out there are using terms like exosomes, and all of those are purported to harness the mechanisms that are in the body and allow the healing tissue that the body lays down to be the most optimal that it is. And so this transitions to your results with a much lower incidence of re-injury. And in some cases, there may be a faster return, return to activity. Typically a conventional injury may be a 6 to 9 or 12 month layup. And I think it's difficult to promise faster healing with these regenerative therapies. But, maybe you might take something that would be a 9 or 12 month and take it to a 6 to 9 month type of injury, sort of thing. But hopefully that was a good enough broad overview for you.
1: Yeah, it was. In fact, just looking at the traditional rest is setting the level, setting the expectations. And Dr. Dylan Luter, I want to thank you for joining us here on Better Horses. But somebody just wrote in, and I got to throw this question out, is what's the number one piece of advice you want to give an owner dealing with, like, if they're out there and they have a leg wound emergency and they're dealing with like a deep lower limb cut while they're waiting for the vet to arrive? What's the one thing that you're asking them or give them advice that they should be doing before you get there?
0: I think just trying to keep the horse calm in a fairly stable area, depending on if it's an acute wound and it's if it's really hemorrhaging a lot, of course, just applying a tight wrap and trying to slow that bleeding down. But if we're concerned about getting into a joint or an important structure, just trying to minimize the amount of contamination in that area and reduce the movement that horse is doing that might, you know, cause further damage to those injured structures.
1: Always something to be looking out for when you have a horse. It's very common out there on the ranch. So I want everybody to be very, very diligent when they're riding their horses. Dr. Dylan Luter with Equine Sports Medicine and Surgery out of Weatherford, Texas. Dr. Dylan Luter, I want to thank you for joining us here at Better Horses. It's been a long time since we had you back. We want to have you continue to come back as you educate us on what's going on there with all of the upkeep and what's going on with our horses.
0: Well, thanks for having me. I look forward to next time.
1: All right, everyone, stay with us. We've got more Better Horses coming your way. I'm

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7: 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Now, if you spend any time around South Greenfield, Missouri, you know there's a piece of ground over there that's more than just a venue. It's a living legacy. It's a place where the dirt stays moving and the cattle stay working, and the community comes together for some of the biggest events in the Midwest, including the legendary Baker Spain Stampede. Well, today, we're honored to have a man behind it all. He's a true visionary for the horse industry and a dedicated rancher who's keeping our heritage alive one event at a time. Welcome the owner of the Goat Ranch, Josh Spain. Josh, it's good to have you on our show.
8: Well, it's good to be here with you.
7: You know, I want to, there's so much we have to talk about. There's this huge ranch down south in Missouri, and you're famous for the Baker Spain Stampede. Now, this features rodeos, trail riding, and major country music headliners. Can you walk us through how long you've been doing and what got you into this big event?
8: Yeah, so we started in 2017, and really the push behind it was I've been in the cattle industry my whole life and was kind of forced at age 16. My dad said, hey, you need to, you know, go raise your own farmland and

0: get your cattle, you know, get your cattle off my place. And so been in cattle my whole life. And in the fall of 2015, I felt like it was time for me to expand my cattle operation and basically double down on my cattle operation. And the cattle market crashed just a few months after I purchased several million dollars worth of cattle. And I lost sleep for about 18 months trying to figure out how I was going to, you know, float this thing from cattle going from their all-time high that I've ever seen and doubling down. And then now I'm selling cattle for a third, you know, of what I was selling for just a few months prior. And so as I was going across the ranch, I was thinking, you know, what else can I do to try to generate an income where I am not solely depending on the cattle market and my cattle operation for income to be able to, you know, make my payments and feed my family. And so that is when the stampede came to root, and sitting back on these big hills that we have back here and just thinking and praying and, you know, what should I do? And I thought, you know, I think this is the most beautiful place on earth. It's the most peaceful place on earth. And what better way than to offer that to the public and try to charge an admission and give people an experience that's family friendly and something that brings back a Western culture and where it can meet something more luxury as well. And which that kind of came a little bit later. At first, it was more of a, you know, make events that are entertaining that they don't get to see anywhere else. Don't do a typical rodeo. Do a rodeo on grass with no pins, in a wide open, and make things as dangerous as possible and as real as possible. So, you know, we brought in the chuck wagon racing and the ranch rodeos was on grass. And the very first year, we didn't even have a panels or anything. We let the cattle out of the trailer and they were out in the middle of hundreds of acres. And I mean, the cattle may go running through the crowd and everything. So it was pretty wild west for quite some time. And it still is, but you know, as the size has grown over the years, you know, we kind of have to contain that a little bit more and keep everybody safe.
1: Yeah, that's true. The venue is called the Goat Ranch in South Greenfield, Missouri. It's a historic property that operates working cattle and hosts a major Western lifestyle festival. But the signature event is going to be the ranch from the famous Baker's Payne Stampede. So, Josh, you're the owner and the passionate curator of this, of the Goat Ranch. How did it come with the Goat Ranch? And I should also say you've got really a talent alongside you, your wife, Jordan, that is helping pull all that together.
0: Yeah. Yeah, Jordan wasn't involved for the first year or two, and then I kind of brought her in, and she stepped into a major role of, you know, running the front gate. And then as that role's grown, she's kind of head of everything. To be quite honest with you, I just come up with the ideas, and then she has to make sure that we don't lose the ranch in the process. So really, she kind of runs all of the behind the scenes, which is what makes it function. I just come up with the vision of what we're going to build or what we're going to try to do. And she has to really just make it come together. And we have a huge team and it's grown, you know, year after year. It's really formed of a lot of friends and family from both sides, her side of the family and my side of the family. And it's really just been neat to watch so many people buy into the event and want to help, you know, help us put it on.
1: And if you're just joining us, we're talking to Josh Spain, and he's the owner of the Goat Ranch located in South Greenfield, Missouri. And we're talking about the Baker's Payne Stampede. It's going to be in Missouri, and it is a huge event. It's a week-long event. And Josh, I got to tell you, you got chuck wagon races, you got trail riding, you got camping, you've got almost everything. You got the rodeos going and merchandise vendors. It is really going to be something to for a family-friendly event for everyone to enjoy.
0: Yeah, and something that we really pride ourselves on and we kind of stress, this is a family-friendly event. We have swimming holes here in the creek, and you go down there during the day, and I mean, they are full. The kids are, if they're not fishing the ponds or if they're not participating in a roping event themselves, they're in them swimming holes, and they're having a blast looking for arrowheads or you know, skipping rocks down through there. And so it's just really neat to see how many families come that week and participate. And, you know, right now 10 and under are free. And so we want families to be here. We want them to be able to experience this together and affordable as a family.
1: You know, if they wanted to get more information on this, Josh, where do you recommend they go?
0: The Baker Spain Stampede on Facebook is really the most detailed place that they need to go.
1: There you go. Or you can check them out on their website at goatranchevents.com. 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

94.1 KFKF, Kansas City's best country. I'm Debbie Erickson. It is the Throwback Show. And the theme is definitely going to be Dolly, so stick around.

Billy Dean. If there hadn't been you on 94.1 KFKF, I'm Debbie Erickson. It is the Throwback Show, and this morning it is all about Dolly. Not going to just play Dolly songs, although we could, but we're certainly going to play a lot of Dolly, several every hour this morning through 9 a.m. And, you know, we're all devastated. We all thought Dolly was always going to be here, and she will always be here in our hearts. And we're so proud that we still play Dolly's songs here on KFKF, and we are not going to stop. And this morning, you're going to hear a lot of Dolly. I know you've heard a lot of Dolly for the last 3.5 days, and it just is because we loved her so much. And she made such an impact, not just in music, but in film, and now soon on Broadway. Not long ago, I went to the Kansas City Symphony and saw Dolly Parton Threads, where the symphony played her music, and she appeared on screen and told stories about some of her best known songs and not such best known songs. I mean, it was just incredible. In fact, just less than a minute into the symphony, starting the very first song, I already had tears in my eyes. It was just so amazing and so beautiful. And that was Dolly. Amazing, beautiful, wicked smart, just brilliant businesswoman, and of course, one of the greatest artists in all of music and of all time. And we love our Dolly. So we're going to celebrate her this morning, and we hope that you'll stick around and celebrate her with us here on KFKF. Going to go back to the first time that she cracked the top five as a solo artist, and I'll tell you what, hold on tight for this one. Going back to 1970 for Dolly and Mule Skinner Blues on 94.1 KFKF, from a little mountain girl from the Great Smoky Mountains. Here's Dolly.

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start singing on the Porter Wagoner Show back in the 1960s. She moved to Nashville just after graduating from high school and met her husband, Carl Dean, the very first day that she was in Nashville while doing... Okay, don't know where that came from, but okay, little Billy crashed in there. But met the love of her life at the Wishy Washy Laundromat. Yeah. On the very first day that she was in Nashville. And, oh, her story is just so beautiful, and so is their love story.

vicious man, and you better not set foot on his land. But I didn't think nobody could be that mean. So I took me out walking down the railroad track. I was gonna go down to that little old shack and just find out if all them things I'd heard was true. There was a big black dog laying out in the yard, and it growled at me, and I swallowed hard, and I heard somebody say, "Well, who are you?" Oh, and there he stood in the door of that shack, and his beard and his hair was long and black, and he was the biggest man I'd ever seen. When he spoke, his voice was low and deep, but he just didn't frighten me, 'cause somehow I just knew he wasn't mean. He said, "What you doing snooping around

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Vince Gill on 94.1 KFKF. Vince just in town a couple of nights ago, and Vince actually had the opportunity to record a song with Dolly. A song that pretty much was the biggest song, not only in her career, but one of the biggest songs ever. In fact, Vince recorded a version of that with Dolly later on in her career. Dolly re-recorded this song as a part of the soundtrack to the motion picture Best Little Whorehouse in Texas with Burt Reynolds. But it's the original that we all love and remember. And this song, this song she wrote as a way to tell her longtime boss and partner, Porter Wagoner, that she was ready to set out on her own. He was, you know, didn't really want her to do that because, well, she was great for his career and great for his show, but she knew it was time. She was having big success on her own. And after Jolene, which I played at the top of the show, which was her first, one of her first biggest hits, her second number one, she wrote this song and Jolene on the same night. What an incredible night of songwriting that was, because this song will always be, I think, just about everybody's favorite Dolly Parton song, and was later recorded, of course, by Whitney Houston for the movie The Bodyguard, and won big awards as well. So this is the original version from 1974 of I Will Always Love You, our Dolly.

Marilyn Jackson on 94.1 KFKF. It's the Throwback Show celebrating Dolly Parton this morning, our great Dolly, and how we will miss her. But boy, she is still with us here in spirit and, of course, in all of the beautiful music she left for us. And I'll tell you what, after her success of I Will Always Love You, things just got better and better and better for Dolly. And she kind of changed her sound when she finally broke away. She still recorded some with Porter, but for the most part, she was on her own and still, you know, just our down-to-earth Dolly. But, you know, hair got a little higher, a little more glitter. She just, there was a sophistication about her music that had not really been there before. And she had a smash hit with this song. It spent 5 weeks at number one back in 1977. It was a game changer. Here You Come Again. Dolly on 94.1 KFKF. It is the Throwback Show.

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Shenandoah, next to you, next to me. I'm Debbie Erickson. It's the Throwback Show. Still playing lots of your all-time favorites, but mainly this morning we are focusing on Dolly Parton. I know she's been having tributes paid to her all week long, but it's never going to be enough. We are never going to get tired of hearing our Dolly. And things changed for her, but you know, a lot of folks want to know, where did the butterfly thing come in? Where did that become like her symbol? Well, it just so happens that she wrote a song called Love is Like a Butterfly, and it actually became the theme song for her television show. It was a number one hit for Dolly back in 1974, and we're going to play it for you right now. Dolly's Love is Like a Butterfly.

Dolly and Love is Like a Butterfly on 94.1 KFKF. Her theme song, it's why she wore butterflies. And very, very interesting this week as a young artist, and I don't have her name in front of me, was on stage of the Grand Ole Opry singing Coat of Many Colors, just herself, her guitar, and her dobro player. And during the while she was singing that song, they actually captured this on camera. A yellow butterfly flew across the stage. Didn't that just give you goosebumps? It does me. I just thought that was so beautiful and how fitting. Well, you know, a big game changer in the career of Dolly Parton was when she got into movies. Yes, not only did she co-star, in the movie 9 to 5, which was just hysterical with the great Lily Tomlin and Jane Fonda. But she also wrote the theme song, which was a number one hit for Dolly. It also was very successful on stage as 9 to 5 the Musical, which we went to see at Starlight. And very soon, we will see Dolly's production on Broadway. We're just so sad that she didn't live to see it. But, oh my goodness, this was a game changer as well in the career of Dolly Parton because it started her film career. Here is Dolly and 9 to 5 on 94.1 KFKF.

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a huge collaboration with Kenny Rogers. They've recorded several songs together. That one was probably their most notable. 2 week number one and also the ACM single of the year. But a couple of years later, they had a number one hit again with Real Love. The great thing about Dolly, she could sing with anybody. And she did. Just about everybody. And it's just so cool. And so this hour, we're going to celebrate her collaborations. Here's Kenny and Dolly. Real Love.

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1: You know this old world, but just a few are chosen to tear your heart out when they sing. Imagine life without them. 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

You know the heart of country music still beats in Luke the Drifter. You can tell it when he sang I Saw the Light. Old Marty, Hank and Lefty, why I can feel them right here with

right, from Sharon, Kansas, Martina, just one of many, many country artists and artists of all genres paying tribute to Dolly after she went to go be with the Lord this week. And I'll tell you what, one of her most incredible collaborations was when she joined with two other female country legends with such iconic voices. Yeah, Linda Ronstadt and Emmylou Harris. They formed what was known as The Trio, and they had some pretty good hits with it. In fact, I'm going to play a couple of them back to back just because they're so good. So here are Dolly, Linda, Emmylou, The Trio. This one is my favorite. To know him is to love him. On 94.1 KFKF.

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Dolly Parton with Ricky Van Shelton, Rockin' Years, on 94.1 KFKF. 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

Carrie on 94.1 KFKF. I'm Debbie Erickson. So glad to be here with you this morning. Hope you're doing well. And it's going to get hot again, so do be prepared for that. Here are Ella and Morgan. I Can't Love You Anymore. You're in KF Country.

Mark Chestnut, Brother Jukebox on 94.1 KFKF. I'm Debbie Erickson. Thank you so much for listening this morning, and I hope that that you enjoyed the Dolly tribute. Very emotional. It's tough. We loved her so dearly. We know where she is, and I'll tell you what, I'm saving a very special Dolly song for the end of the show today, so you stick around. Here's Megan Maroney.

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I've got a special Dolly song coming up real quick. Here's Dustin Lynch now, Small Town Boy, on 94.1 KFKF.

WKF. I'm Debbie Erickson. And we usually save this song for a very special day of the year. But since we're paying tribute to Dolly, I think that it's very appropriate that we play it today. So, even though it isn't Easter, here's Dolly and He's Alive.

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Diamond Rio on 94.1 KFKF. I'm Debbie. That's going to do it for me. I'll be back tomorrow afternoon at 2SU. We love you. Take great care. 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

It's the weekend. Well, I just won. One margarita, two margarita, three margarita, and then you get to the floor. And the drinking songs continue for the weekend at KAF. This is Zach John King. Get to drinking, people.

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Zach Brown Band with the Brothers Osborne. 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

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Come on, Billy. Do I make you wanna? 94.1 KFKF. 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

Kansas City's best country variety, 94.1 KFKF. Garth Brooks, one of those great 90s artists that still plays in KF country. In fact, if he comes back to town, this will be Garth Central. I promise you that. Blake Shelton, Let Him In Anyway, 94.1. This is KF country. Ain't

Kansas City's best country variety, 94.1 KFKF. Preseason's in the books. Now we get ready for Monday Night Football. Chiefs and Broncos at Arrowhead on September 14th. Friday Night Lights on the Missouri side underway. Kansas, you still got to wait a little bit. All that, in case you didn't know, here's Brett Young.

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1: I don't know if you were looking at me or not. 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

love how we schedule the music here at KFK. If we got Joe Nichols, Tequila Makes Your Clothes Fall Off. He's going to open for Hank Jr. on September 19th at Morton Amphitheater. And then we slide right into Woman. Tequila Makes Your Clothes Fall Off, Kane Brown, Woman. I'd say those tie together.

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Kansas City's best country variety, 94.1 KFKF. Kids are all back in school. We'll be playing that song again right around graduation time. Wow, how the time flies. Kenny Chesney underlining that. Is he coming back to town? Arrowhead, maybe? Wouldn't that be sweet?

Kansas City's best country variety, 94.1 KFKF. The country you know, like that from Tim and Faith, and the new stuff when it's good enough, Josh Ross, Hate How You Look.

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94.1 KFKF summertime. It's a summer weekend. You bet it is. 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

preview of what you might get with Rowdy Yates and the original Country Gold Show tonight at 7 o'clock on KFKF. You won't get this one. The new stuff that's good enough, we put that on 5 hours every Saturday night. So you won't hear this one. So you get it now. How about that? John Pardee. It's called Boots Off on KFKF.

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Kansas City's best country variety, 94.1 KFKF. Jason Aldean with Carrie Underwood. Of course, we lost the great Dolly Parton this week. We're all still sad about that. But man, she has a great legacy of music, and there's only one station in town that plays it. We believe in country music. Long live country music. Shane Proffitt. That's what this song is all about.

0: Kansas City's best country variety, 94.1 KFKF. Kenny Chesney, somewhere with you. Will that somewhere be Kansas City? Will it be Arrowhead Stadium? I'm not saying anything. I don't know anything. You can tickle me all you want. I might like that. You never know. I'll change my mind. Here's Riley Green now on KFKF.
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Kansas City's best country variety, 94.1 KFKF. I'm Jim Daniels, and this is Brandon Lake with Cody Johnson when a cowboy prays on KFKF.

Back in the saddle, Luke Combs on 94.1 KFKF, Kansas City's best country variety. I'm Jim Daniels. Luke Combs coming to Arrowhead Stadium next year. Gary Allen coming to Morton Amphitheater next month with Parker McCollum. Here he is with Every Storm on 94.1 KFKF.

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Best country variety, 94.1 KFKF. Jody Messina, she's all right. Jim Daniels with you. I hope that you are all right on this Saturday afternoon. With a song that was written by Hardy, here's Blake Shelton with Let Him In Anyway on KFKF.

Kansas City's best country variety, 94.1 KFKF. My name is Jim. Well, we've got all the kids back in class. This is the last weekend of August. Time's a ticking. It's Justin Moore and Dierks Bentley in KFKF.

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1: 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It's 5 o'clock somewhere.
0: It's always on 5 in Margaritaville, come to think of it.
1: Yeah, I heard that.
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0: Peace of my heart, Faith Hill on 94.1 KFKF, Kansas City's best country variety. My name is Jim Daniels. Now, many hearts were broken when Dolly Parton passed away earlier this week. Luke Bryan had this to say.
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94.1 KFKF. My name is Jim Daniels. Your kids might know this guy as Rusty Twang. That is if they're fans of the Big City Greens on the Disney Channel. It's Luke Combs.

94.1 KFKF. Hi, this is Jim. Area pools, some of them already shut down. Next weekend is Labor Day, and that will be the last weekend for most, if not all. Meanwhile, Dierks Bentley, he's somewhere on a beach in KF country. Bet you think.

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Kansas City's best country variety, 94.1 KFKF. Jim Daniels with you on this steamy Saturday. Hydration, that's the word for the day. 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

It's Alabama with Mountain Music on 94.1 KFKF. Hi, this is Jim Daniels. Be sure to join Dale Carter Monday morning. It'll be your first chance to win at $30 in Kansas Lottery, Chiefs Kingdom Scratcher tickets, and Zach Brown Band tickets. Now it's Jordan Davis in KFKF.

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Down the road I go on 94.1 KFKF. Hi, I'm Jim Daniels. Well, as of yesterday, MoDOT has the option to increase the speed on some of our roadways to 75 miles per hour. But they also say they're in no hurry, so I guess we shouldn't get in a hurry either. But don't think I don't think about it. It's Darius Rucker on KFKF.

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Darling, I've wasted a lot of years not seeing the real you. 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